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0: gets a bold new twist at the New Vic this autumn. Starring Russell Caine as Romeo and Natalie Casey as Juliet, in this electric new version of Romeo and Juliet, the stakes are higher, the comedy hits harder, and the tragedy cuts deeper. You already know how the story ends. That doesn't mean you're ready for what's coming. 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

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She'll be playing music like this

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It's 2 hours where we'll look at anything and everything to do with the worlds of music, film, television, and popular culture. We'll have regular features, including the Monster Mashup, the Reverse Song, and of course, all of your requests. 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
1: A man's been charged with engaging in conduct in preparation of acts of terrorism, including against Reform UK leader Nigel Farage. Counter-terrorism policing say 28-year-old Joshua Kerry from Rotherham in South Yorkshire was charged relating to activity between May 2024 and July this year. He's due to appear at Westminster Magistrates Court. G7 leaders have agreed to release up to 100 million barrels of petroleum reserves within 4 months. It comes amid concerns about diesel supply as prices reach £2 a litre for the first time. Zap Polanski claims that the Green Party's electoral victories push Labour towards a more progressive governing agenda.
2: London turned green. The amazing Zoe and Liam and all of our new council leaders with their historic victories. Every corner of this country, Greens elected.
1: And the palm houses at the Royal Botanic Gardens in Edinburgh have reopened after a 5-year restoration. From Radio News Hub, I'm Lucy Gorman-Lee.
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1: The man accused of murdering Anne Widdecombe has also been charged with a terror plot against Reform UK leader Nigel Farage. Counter-terrorism policing say 28-year-old Joshua Carey from Rotherham in South Yorkshire was charged relating to activity between May 2024 and July this year. Carey is due to appear at Westminster Magistrates Court on the 7th of October. Manchester City have appealed against a judgment that they broke financial rules. An independent commission found the club guilty in a report released earlier this week. Zach Polanski's called for a triple lock style guarantee for private renters at his party's conference.
2: 19-year-olds who can't afford student housing, so they're living with their parents and commuting to uni, but they're missing lectures because they can't afford the bus in and out, missing out on living with strangers who could have become friends for life.
1: And this year's Strictly stars will hit the dance floor for Movie Week. From Radio News Hub, I'm Lucy Gorman-Lee.
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I know it's early, but I'm going to wake you with some great music, some great chat, and maybe the odd special guest. So why not wake up with them But not another take again. These things never go right. You know, I could spend a load of time doing these jingles, but I'm just going to tell you, it's a great show. Listening from 7am, you will not be disappointed.

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1: The man accused of murdering Anne Widdecombe has now been charged with a terror plot against Nigel Farage. 28-year-old Joshua Carey of Burley Road in Rotherham is going to appear in court on Wednesday. Two men have been charged with a suspected terror plot targeting the Jewish community. 36-year-old Salem Anajan of Liverpool and 34-year-old Rahman Salehi of Salford are both due to appear in court. We're told both men arrived by small boats in 2020 and 2023. US President Donald Trump says a US export ban on diesel was never really on the table, despite repeatedly claiming it was being considered. It comes after the announcement that leading G7 nations agreed to release 100 million barrels of fuel and oil from emergency stocks. Yesterday in Britain, the price of diesel topped the £2 average for the very first time. And this year's Strictly Stars will hit the dance floor for Movie Week tonight. Routines will be based on a range of films, including The Devil Wears Prada. That's the latest from Radio News Hub. I'm Matthew Dudley.
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3: A man has been charged with preparation of acts of terrorism against the Reform UK leader Nigel Farage. Counter-terrorism policing says 28-year-old Joshua Kerry from Rotherham was charged relating to activity between May of 2024 and July of this year. He's also accused of the murder of Anne Widdicombe. Two men are due in court, having been charged over an alleged bomb plot against the Jewish community. We're told both men arrived by small boats in 2020 and 2023. 36-year-old Salam Amajan of Liverpool and 34-year-old Rahman Salehi of Salford were charged yesterday and are due in court. Despite repeatedly claiming it was an option, the US President Donald Trump now says a ban on US diesel exports was never really on the table. Leading G7 nations yesterday agreed to release 100 million barrels of fuel and oil from their emergency stocks because of the pressure from the US. And England are back in Nations League action this evening. They travel to Croatia off the back of their 2-0 win over the Czech Republic. That's the latest from Radio News Hub. I'm Matthew Dudley.
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Join me, Dan Townley, every Sunday from 7 till 10 a.m. for the Dan Townley Breakfast Show. Yes, I'm back on breakfast, my friends. Every Sunday, we induct somebody into the roll call of legends. We celebrate all successes, no matter how big or how small. We play the world famous Six Towns Six. We have a lot of fun along the way talking about what's going on in the news. And we go under the covers, which is a cover song every week, normally by Anton Dubec. It's much easier if you listen to the show than me to explain how we got there. 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
1: A man has been charged over an alleged terror plot against Nigel Farage. Johnny Holmes has the details.
2: 28-year-old Joshua Kerry of Bearley Road in Rotherham has been charged with one count of preparation of terrorist acts for incidents between May of 2024 and July this year. He has also been accused of the murder of Anne Widdecombe, with Home Secretary Shabana Mahmood offering Mr Farage and his family her profound sympathy.
1: Two men have been charged with a suspected terror plot targeting the Jewish community. 36-year-old Salem Amajan of Liverpool and 34-year-old Rahman Salehi of Salford are both due to appear in court. US President Donald Trump says a US export ban on diesel was never really on the table, despite repeatedly claiming it was being considered. It comes after the leading G7 nations agreed to release 100 million barrels of fuel from their emergency stocks. And finally, England are back in Nations League action tonight. They travel to Croatia off the back of their 2-0 win over the Czech Republic. That's the latest from Radio News Hub. I'm Matthew Dudley.
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2: 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Welcome aboard Benga Airways. After takeoff, we'll pump up the sound system because we're going to...

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1: The man accused of murdering Anne Widdecombe has been charged over an alleged terror plot against Reform UK leader Nigel Farage. Johnny Holmes explains.
2: Counter-terrorism police say that 28-year-old Joshua Kerry of Bearley Road, Rotherham, has been charged for activity between May of 2024 and July this year. Home Secretary Shabana Mahmood said an attack on anyone in politics is an attack on us all, with Kerry due in court on Wednesday.
1: Two men are also due in court. They're having been charged over an alleged bomb plot against the Manchester's Jewish community. 36-year-old Salem Amajan of Liverpool and 34-year-old Rahman Salehi of Salford were charged yesterday. Despite repeatedly claiming it was an option, the US President Donald Trump now says a ban on US diesel exports was never on the table. Leading G7 nations yesterday agreed to release 100 million barrels of fuel and oil from their emergency stocks. And finally, Taylor Swift has become the first artist to achieve 3 UK number one singles in 2026. That's the latest from Radio News Hub. I'm Matthew Dudley.
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Then tune in to Nikki T when she rewinds the weekend every Sunday between 4 and 6. She'll be playing music like this

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1: The co-pilot on a Fly Dubai flight that nearly crashed last week attacked the captain with the cockpit's crash axe. That's according to the United Arab Emirates officials, who have called it a terrorist incident. We're told the co-pilot tried to take control of the Israel-bound aircraft, but was ultimately subdued by passengers and crew. A man has been charged over an alleged terror plot against Nigel Farage. Johnny Holmes has the details.
2: 28-year-old Joshua Kerry of Bearley Road in Rotherham has been charged with one count of preparation of terrorist acts for incidents between May of 2024 and July this year. He has also been accused of the murder of Anne Widdecombe, with Home Secretary Shabana Mahmood offering Mr. Farage and his family her profound sympathy.
1: Two men have been charged with a suspected terror plot targeting the Jewish community. 36-year-old Salaman Amajan of Liverpool and 34-year-old Rahman Salehi of Salford are due to appear in court. And England are back in Nations League action this evening. They travel to Croatia for a 5 o'clock kickoff. That's the latest here from Radio News Hub. I'm Matthew Dudley.
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1: The man accused of murdering Anne Widdecombe has been charged over an alleged terror plot against Nigel Farage. Johnny Holmes explains.
2: Counter-terrorism police say that 28-year-old Joshua Kerry of Bearley Road, Rotherham, has been charged for activity between May of 2024 and July this year. Home Secretary Shabana Mahmood said an attack on anyone in politics is an attack on us all, with Kerry due in court on Wednesday.
1: Two men are also due in court, having been charged over an alleged bomb plot against the Manchester's Jewish community. 36-year-old Salem Amajan of Liverpool and 34-year-old Rahman Salehi of Salford were charged yesterday. Anti-migrant protests are expected this weekend across the south coast. Police have warned demonstrators against wearing face coverings, with a ban in place alongside a dispersal order in both Southampton and Hampshire. And Max Verstappen has claimed his first pole position of the season for Sunday's Bahrain Grand Prix. That's the latest here from Radio News Hub. I'm Matthew Dudley.
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1: The co-pilot of a Fly Dubai flight, which almost crashed last week, had attacked the pilot with the cockpit's crash axe. Johnny Holmes has the details.
2: That's right. The United Arab Emirates officials have deemed it a terrorist incident, with the co-pilot being brought down by passengers and crew. He's been named as Omani national Hamam al-Hamami and had tried to take control of the plane, which was heading for Israel with 182 people on board. Investigations are underway to determine whether he was working alone or has a connection to extremist groups.
1: Two Iranian nationals have been remanded into custody, charged with preparation for terrorist acts. Salam Amajan and Rahman Salehi, 36 and 34, were arrested over an alleged bomb plot against the Jewish community in Manchester. And the second episode of The Celebrity Traitors drew in a peak audience of 8.6 million viewers last night. The next episode is on Thursday. That's the latest here from Radio News Hub. I'm Matthew Dudley.
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It's 2 hours where we'll look at anything and everything to do with the worlds of music, film, television, and popular culture. 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
1: The co-pilot of a Fly Dubai flight which almost crashed last week has this morning been named. Johnny Holmes has more.
2: The co-pilot has been named as Omani national Hammam al-Hammami, with reports he had been banned from flying in Oman over concerns he had adopted extreme views. United Arab Emirates officials have deemed this week's incident a terrorist one, with al-Hammami being brought down by passengers and crew. We have heard he attacked the pilot with a cockpit crash axe.
1: The 25-year-old dual UK-Iranian national has been bailed following the RAF Fairford incident. According to the counter-terrorism policing, he was arrested on suspicion of preparation of terrorist acts. He's now the sixth man to be arrested in connection to the plot and then bailed. The man accused of murdering Anne Widdecombe has been charged with a terror plot against Nigel Farage. 28-year-old Joshua Kerry of Burley Road in Rotherham will appear in court on Wednesday. Home Secretary Shabana Mahmood said her profound sympathies are with Mr. Farage and his family. Despite repeatedly claiming it was an option, the US President Donald Trump now says a ban on US diesel exports was never really on the table. A ban would have left Britain competing with other nations to find an alternative source, driving prices even higher than the record ones we currently see at the pump. Leading G7 nations yesterday agreed to release 100 million barrels of fuel and oil from emergency stocks. And England continue their Nations League campaign today as they travel to Croatia.
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We've got great tunes, some great chat, some regular guests and some special guests, as well as competitions that allow you to guess what stuff is. Yeah, I know, I don't know what it is either, but we're going to get through it together from 7am every weekday morning on the Six Towns Radio Breakfast Show.

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0: 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We've got great tunes, some great chat, some regular guests and some special guests, as well as competitions that allow you to guess what stuff is. 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
1: The co-pilot of a Fly Dubai flight, which almost crashed last week, had attacked the pilot with the cockpit's crash axe. Donny Holmes has the details.
2: That's right. The United Arab Emirates officials have deemed it a terrorist incident, with the co-pilot being brought down by passengers and crew. He's been named as Omani national Hamam al-Hamami and had tried to take control of the plane, which was heading for Israel with 182 people on board. Investigations are underway to determine whether he was working alone or has a connection to extremist groups.
1: Two Iranian nationals have been remanded into custody, charged with preparation for terrorist acts. Salam Amajan and Rahman Salehi, 36 and 34, were arrested over an alleged bomb plot against the Jewish community in Manchester. And the second episode of The Celebrity Traitors drew in a peak audience of 8.6 million viewers last night. The next episode is on Thursday. That's the latest here from Radio News Hub. I'm Matthew Dudley.
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1: I was just testing you.
0: Okay, welcome to our October edition of Curtain Call with Bex and Technical Rob. Yay.
1: I've never been called that before.
0: No, you won't be again either. I'm sure it's going to be go swimmingly today. Just bear with me a second. You carry on.
1: Yeah, okay. So, welcome to this month's... we did put some socials out earlier asking our listeners, which musical character would you invite round for dinner? So shout outs to some of the messages we've had. Lee Brooks would have Frankenfurter because, well, they'd just laugh and he'd kill him. So that's an interesting one. Thanks, Lee. Dan Townley, our lovely Dan, says Jenna from Waitress in the hope she'd bring a pie. It would be delicious and convenient. And Nikki T would invite Garcon from Beauty and the Beast so he could happily and skillfully sort dinner. Send us who you'd invite to 6TR followed by your message to 88440, text the charge at your normal standard rate, or email studio@sixtowns.co.uk.
0: Well done, dear. You handled that swimmingly.
1: You see that?
0: We had an unexpected knock at the door.
1: That we did, yeah. That
0: didn't throw us off at
1: no,
0: all.
1: No, we delivered it. Nobody had noticed unless you'd said.
0: We are professionals all along. Anyway, first of all, today we're following the yellow brick road to the Mitchell Arts Centre in Hanley. We've got Lee joining us today from Maucott Players to talk about The Wizard of Oz, a wicked pantomime. I believe it's running from Thursday the 29th of October to Sunday the 1st of November.
2: That is correct.
0: Fantastic. What's your role in the production, Lee?
2: I am playing the wizard.
0: Ooh. Oh, no, you're not.
2: Oh, yes, I am.
0: He's behind you.
1: I hope he's not. There's a wizard behind me, in here.
0: So the title says, A Wicked Pantomime. What kind of twist are you putting on the familiar Oz story?
2: Well, there are a couple of... It's the basic story, but as normal with Maucott Players, there's always a few twists and turns in it there. Which I don't want to give too much away because it'll spoil the surprises. But Toto might be a surprise for one or two people.
0: Oh, gosh. That is interesting.
1: If Toto's a giraffe, I'm having it, man.
0: How would it fit in at the Mitchell Arts Centre?
1: It wouldn't. No, it'd have to be a donkey. Toto could be a donkey. Can we have guesses?
0: Eeyore. He ought to be a donkey.
1: Oh, God almighty.
2: She should be in the show.
1: Nay.
0: Oh, yes, I should. So what comedy and audience participation can we look forward to with this production, Lee?
2: Well, there's plenty of comedy. There's a few serious moments, but most of it is comedy. Audience participation, we always ask people to join in, sing and cheer and shout.
0: Yep.
2: There's a few direct messages to the audience. And there's always a community song before we go off at the end where we might be drawing a few people up on the stage.
1: Hey, that's what you want, isn't it?
2: They can join in and perhaps even win a prize. We'll have to see what goes on there. I'll see what the wizard can conjure up for there. So.
1: Have you got a song in it, Lee?
2: I have got a song in it, yes.
0: Can you tell us what it is?
2: Oh, I don't want to give anything away.
0: Okay.
2: I've got two songs in it, actually.
1: Ooh, get you.
2: Both duets, so...
0: Oh, no. Don't ruin it.
1: No, don't ruin it. It's fine. No, it's fine.
2: But, yes. Excellent songs. You will know them. One's
0: good.
2: A TV advert at the moment, so
1: there you go. It?
0: It's not the diarrhea one, is it?
2: Oh, no.
0: That would be amazing.
1: That would be funny.
0: That would be a great community song. Just putting that out there.
1: Body form.
0: For you. Anyway, we digress. Has there been any rehearsal moments that's just had everybody laughing?
2: There's been lots of moments where I've had people laughing, where we call people the wrong names and people have said the wrong things. So there's always that when you're rehearsing. Sometimes we think we should fill it and put outtakes on, really.
0: Yeah.
2: You'd have so many things to go wrong.
0: That's true. If it's any consolation, we're currently doing a murder mystery where Rob is trying to do a Newcastle-upon-Tyne accent.
1: Yeah, I'm playing Ant out of Ant and Dec.
0: He can't do it.
1: One of the cast said it's around the world in 80 accents when I'm on stage. We're on in 3 weeks.
0: Yeah, we haven't got through one rehearsal without crying laughing, so there we go. Yeah.
2: It's always difficult to hold an accent all the way through.
1: I think it is as well. Thank you, Lee. I agree.
0: Or even for 3 minutes.
1: Yeah.
0: So, is this a good choice for families?
2: It's a great family show, yes. There's jokes for everybody and it's just fun for everybody. There's jokes for little kids, there's jokes for mums and dads. There's nothing smutty and filthy in it. I know some people go a little bit over the top in some of the pantos. Ours is good family fun, which I'm sure people of all ages will find something to laugh out. And some of the references are directed straight at the older people, actually. And then the kids will get their fair share as well. So
0: no age recommendations?
2: There's no restrictions for anybody.
0: No wild bands or anything that's going to scare
2: anything? No. My grandson goes see it. He came last year, actually, and he's 4 this year, and he loved it last year, so he's hoping for come this year. So 4 to 4.
1: I've got a quick question. So you're on at the Mitch.
2: Yes.
1: Which is a new venue for you, isn't it? Because you usually do the museum. How's that been?
2: Well,
1: getting ready for that.
2: Completely different, really, because we've been at the museum for so long that you get used to entrance exits, where you can walk through to the audience. And this time now, it's a completely different setup. Well, we've actually got dressing rooms.
0: Fancy.
2: And curtains. But so it has been. It's going to be a bit of a change. When we get there and actually start the rehearsing there, hopefully we'll be able to catch everybody up to what it's like. Some of us have already been on the stage there, but a lot of them haven't, so it'll be a completely new thing for them.
0: I like that stage to perform on.
1: The Mitch?
0: Yeah, I do.
1: Yeah, I've never performed on the museum, so...
2: The museum was great. It was... we came there, it must be 13, 14 years ago now.
0: Yeah, I think I came to one of the first
1: ones. We've been, yeah.
2: We've had great times there, where we have Chris, our technical man, does a lot of projections and things like that, because we haven't got the scenery and things, so it's going to be different this year. We have to have a bit of scenery. And there's a lot of audience participation there. You can really get involved with the audience, because they're just feet away from you. But obviously the museum's been improved and done up. It's not going to be done in time, so we've had to change the venue and the time. That's why it's a little bit earlier this year.
0: Yeah, that's okay. It spreads it out, doesn't it? There's always
2: so we don't. It's always difficult when you're in a clash with your friends in the theatre and your competitors. Nobody wants to overlap on anybody else.
1: No, that's true.
2: So this year we're well away from everything. It's over Halloween, so makes a change.
0: It does. I think it's a really good idea.
2: Come and see our panto instead of walking around the streets in the rain. It's a great change.
0: Eat your sweets and comfort.
2: You'll have a little trick or treat sweet while you get there as well.
0: How many are in the cast?
2: Oh, now you've thrown me off there. There's must be about 20 so people in there.
0: Nice.
2: Just a weird guess.
1: Yeah, that's
2: quite
1: good,
2: a lot
1: isn't
2: of adults. Quite a lot of youngsters. Some very young.
0: And how young is young?
2: The youngest is, I don't guess people's ages nowadays, but they're under 10.
0: Oh, yeah.
2: So they still got the cuteness and everybody's going to love them.
0: Oh.
2: And I think the oldest one's me.
0: Bloodshed.
1: 42. You're the oldest in it at 42. Well done, Lee. That's a fiver, you hear me?
0: So how's it been getting the costumes? Because obviously it's a big production.
2: It's costumes are done by Karen, our vice chair, and Leanne. They go and to our regular costume people, Molly Olympics, I think it's called, and they get us a range of costumes. We haven't seen them yet. They've seen some of them. We haven't seen them yet. So it's always a great day, that is, when
0: the
2: costumes
0: turn up. The nerve-wracking moment.
2: And you're thinking, this doesn't fit me, that's too big, this is too small.
1: Yeah.
2: But we always get through. The costumes are usually fantastic, so.
1: Good, brilliant. Good. And when are the performance times? And tell us first about performance times, and then tell us how our listeners can book tickets.
2: Well, performance times is Thursday the 29th at 7:15 p.m. Friday's the same, 7:15 p.m. Then on Saturday, there's one at 12 p.m. and one at 5 p.m. So you can come there and still do your trick-or-treating if you want to.
1: Mm-hmm.
2: And still be home for do some trick-or-treating, even if you come to the afternoon show. And Sunday is 11 a.m. and 4 p.m.
1: Good.
0: And how do they book tickets, sorry?
2: Booking tickets, you'll have to go to Mitchell Arts Centre this year.
0: Yep.
2: So if you go to the Mitchell Arts Centre web, or if you follow Malcott Players at all on Facebook, every post you put on has got a link to. If you just touch that link, it takes you straight to Mitchell Arts Centre on our page. If you haven't got that, or you're not on Facebook or anything like that, just phone the Mitch up and they'll book your tickets through.
0: And how much are tickets before we play a lovely song for you?
2: Tickets are £12 for adults and £6 for child under 16. But there is a booking fee on top of that, which is the same as when you book anywhere.
1: Yeah.
2: They will put a booking fee on top of that. So We try and keep them down as much as we can so all families can come.
1: Great prices, well Lee. Done, well mate. Done, mate. Can't Especially wait. For the kids at £6. That's a great That's, price.
2: I mean,
1: isn't
2: like
1: it?
2: I say, you'll have a booking fee on top of that, but we try and keep it so we believe everybody should come panto.
0: Yeah.
2: And if you can't afford one of the big shows, then we've got our show there, which can get everybody in. And once, hopefully, once the kids come in and start getting used to it, they'll go see one or two others as well.
1: Yeah, that's it, mate.
2: They'll
1: yeah.
2: get interested themselves.
1: Yes.
0: Thank you very much. So don't forget to visit the Mitchell Arts Centre website to book your tickets. Thank you for coming, Lee. We're going to play Somewhere Over the Rainbow just for you and the team at Malcott Players.
1: Nice to see you, mate.
2: Thank
1: hopefully
2: you
1: see you
2: Thank
1: again
2: you
1: soon.
2: Thank you for having us. Thank you.
0: Anytime.

0: across Stoke-on-Trent, Newcastle-under-Lyme and beyond. 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
5: 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It's Kurt and Cole with Bex and Rob. 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We've got some more guests in, babe.
6: We've got a packed show this week, haven't we?
5: Packed, packed, packed. You love it when I pack them all in for you,
6: no,
5: don't you?
6: No, I don't. You know I don't. I hate it.
5: You're really happy with this week's guests, though, aren't you?
6: Yes, I am, yeah. Amazing. We've got some amazing people in the studio right now.
5: We've got some very young, talented people right now making me feel
6: very
5: elderly.
6: Oh, thank you. Oh, thought you were talking about me then, no?
5: Hello, introduce yourself. Tell us who you are and who you're playing.
7: Hi, I'm Jess and I'm playing Morticia Adams in the Adams family with Stoke Youth.
8: Hello, my name's Elijah Reynolds. I'm playing Lucas in the Adams family with Stoke Youth.
9: Hello, my name's Leah and I'm the musical director for the show.
5: Ooh, she's the important one.
6: Yeah, she is. Yeah, musical director. Yeah, yeah, that's true.
5: She's the one carrying around the tuning fork.
6: We were on about that last week, weren't we? In rehearsals. Yeah.
5: Okay, so give us a bit of a synopsis about Adam's Family for anybody that's been living under a rock and doesn't know what the plot is and what it's about.
9: Well, the biggest thing, I think, is that the musical is very, very different from the actual film. Ooh. So we basically, Wednesday, so the daughter we all know from Netflix, she's grown up and so she's fallen in love and this kind of puts the family into a little bit of disarray. So we kind of follow it's like the story after the story, I suppose, in some ways.
6: Oh, interesting.
5: Sequel, the Adams Family.
6: The hand thing in it.
9: No, thank goodness. Oh. The only hand you'll see is my conducting. Oh. Thank you very much.
6: That's the most important hand we need to see, isn't it? So.
5: That would be really tricky to have a hand on stage, I can just imagine. So how do you balance the spooky characters with the warmth and the comedy?
8: I think it really does a good job of, as you say, bringing in a lot of comedy by these larger-than-life spooky characters being there, but it really puts some really nice and quite real relationships into it to contrast with these larger-than-life characters. And in that sense, it is, in my opinion, an amazing musical.
6: You've done well there, mate. I tell you what, Elijah, you did well there, mate. Well done.
5: I think they really love each other, that family. I think it really shows that whether you watch a production or a musical or even on the television, that that's real family love is really lovely to see.
9: In their own way, yes.
5: I remember the
6: original TV show.
5: That's way before anybody else's time.
6: I know. But I'm just saying, I do remember
5: it. Was that in the black and white days?
6: Yeah.
5: Interesting. Okay, so tell us, if you can, which song is becoming a cast favourite?
7: I'd say Full Disclosure is a good one. That's like the big number with the entire cast in it at the end of Act One, where everything is starting to like, you know, the classic end of the act,
5: yes.
7: Like, oh, everything's going wrong, what's going to happen? Is it all going to get solved? Like, that's the big.
5: You've got to send them into the interval thinking, oh, I've got to get back in and watch this, haven't you?
7: Definitely.
5: Oh, amazing. Okay. Is there anybody in the cast that has struggled to keep a straight face?
9: Yes.
5: Come on.
9: I answered that very, very quickly.
7: Name and shame.
6: Come on.
7: Devon, who is playing Lurch.
9: Hi, Devon.
7: Hi, Devon, if you're listening.
9: Which is hilarious because obviously Lurch does not speak.
5: No. that's really ironic. Yeah. Love it.
6: Yes. Anybody else?
9: Oh gosh, I think to be honest, it's one of those, because it is a comedy, we just have a great time, and it's a really nice atmosphere. When someone does mess up, if you get the giggles, you kind of just keep rolling with it, I suppose.
6: Yeah.
5: Exactly. And go on, tell us, what would you say to a young person thinking about joining musical theatre?
8: I'd say it's a really good opportunity to build a lot of life skills, like confidence, can really come into play away from musical theatre, but it's just also, it's so fun. I can't tell you how much of a good time you have. And just, it can be on stage, it can be away from stage. You will have a lot of fun, you'll have a lot of laughs, and you'll take a lot away from it. So
5: you've got a real strong family feel to your musical theatre group, haven't you? Which is lovely to see.
8: 100%.
5: Amazing. Okay, so give us the show dates and booking details, please. Give the people the things they need to know.
7: Okay, so the show is being performed from the 13th to the 17th of October, so just before Halloween. Great Halloween present for anyone who needs that still. And you can book online on Ticketsource.
5: Yeah.
7: And if you know anyone from Stoke Youth, you can get tickets through them as well.
5: Which amazing theatre are you performing at?
7: The Stoke Rep Theatre, which
5: absolutely
7: is
5: fabulous. It is indeed.
6: Good. It's been done up, hasn't it, as well, at the front?
5: Yeah, looks gorgeous. Yeah, the foyer is all.
9: There's a show every night, so there's one at 7:30, and then we've got Saturday matinee this time as well at 2:30.
5: Fabulous. And how much are tickets?
7: They are 19 if you get it through the cast, and then with the booking fee, is it like?
9: Oh, I think the booking fee is like £1 something.
5: Okay.
6: So you're best to get it through the cast, aren't you?
9: Pretty much.
6: And are there many tickets left?
9: I think towards the end of the week we're looking a little bit fuller. But there is still tickets.
6: So our audience can get in, yes? Yeah? Anybody listening, if you want to get involved and see this, sounds like a great show.
5: Really
6: then tickets are still available, 13th to the 17th of October. At the Rep, that's great news, isn't it?
5: It is, fantastic. So remind us again, how do we get tickets?
7: Through the cast or online on Ticketsource, Stoke Youth.
5: Amazing. Okay, so I think Rob's got a bit of a song for you, haven't you?
6: I haven't got the one you said, though, unfortunately. So I'm a bit gutted about that. But next time you come on, you'll have to tell us in advance which song you need us to play.
5: And Rob will play it at the wrong time.
6: So we're going to play When You're in Adams. So that's in the musical, isn't it? So at least I've got one that's in the musical.
5: I suppose it's that's lovely a blessing, to meet isn't you. It? We hope you have the best run.
6: Yeah, best of luck with the run. Smash it,
5: break
6: yeah?
5: Break lots of legs.
8: Thank you.
10: Ah, the intoxicating spell of the graveyard. Once a year, when the last leaf of autumn falls, we gather to honor the great cycle of life and death. Come, every member of our clan, living, dead, and undecided, and let us celebrate!

0: Okay, welcome back. That was When Euron Adams from the musical When Euron Adams. Oh, Adams Family. That's one, isn't it? Right, okay. So we've got another guest coming in shortly. But before we do that, we just wanted to mention something that is going on at the New Vic. So they've just sent out a press release. I don't know if anybody's heard about this yet, but the New Vic Theatre are looking for local people to join their community theatre company for Gladstone Girls, which is a new play written by Stoke-on-Trent-born Oscar award-winning actress Rachel Shenton. You'll know her from The Silent Child, of course, and All Creases Great and Small, but also if you went to Painsley Catholic College, you might know her, or St. Philomena's in Caversore. It's a brand new play set in the heart of Stoke-on-Trent pottery industry. Gladstone Girls is an uplifting, joyful story about one group of women and a factory tradition that they hold dear. In order to authentically portray the lives of pottery workers at Gladstone Pottery during the early 60s era, the New Vic is looking for adults aged 18 plus for both on and off stage opportunities to represent the many workers who've shaped Stoke-on-Trent's ceramics industry and celebrate the skill, craft and artistry of local working people. There's always loads and loads and loads of plays about, there's been plays about the steelworks, things like that, but to get a play in about the pottery industry, I think, is really, really good. So if you're interested in finding out more about being part of the New Vic's community theatre company for Gladstone Girls, visit newvictheatre.org.uk for further information. Anyone wishing to express an interest should do so by the closing date of Sunday, the 22nd of November.
1: Ooh, some time then.
0: Yeah, I know, yeah.
1: I'm really excited. I really want to get involved myself.
0: Well, it's on in February, so there's loads of time. So you could get involved, babe. I think you should.
1: I might do. Anyway,
0: we've got
1: more importantly, we've got Hannah Grace live in the studio. Hi, Hannah.
2: Hi, thank you for having me.
1: Absolute pleasure. Right, tell us, for anybody listening that doesn't know, what is a show choir?
2: So, the name choir obviously is the bit that everybody will know, I'm sure. Mm-hmm. So, we are a choir, but the show part means that we sing songs from TV shows, musicals, and films. So, that's what the show choir is. It's not necessarily like American show choir where we're dancing. I don't do much dancing, but we do a lot of singing. And yeah, mostly songs from musicals and films.
1: And what inspired you to bring it to Madeley?
2: So, it actually was an idea that was born a couple of years ago, and I already have one of these groups in Market Drayton in Shropshire.
1: Wow.
2: But I'm an ex-student of Madeley High School and always loved Madeley Village.
0: Mr. Ooh. Hope.
2: Yes, Mr. Yes, Hope.
0: We know Mr. Hope very well.
2: Oh, yes.
0: He's a friend of ours.
2: I'm sure he was assistant head or deputy.
0: Yeah, that's right. Yeah.
1: He's still a lovely man.
0: He's still a good friend. No. He retired, but I think he helps out a bit. But yes, he's lovely. We'll see him in a few weeks, actually.
2: Oh, well, maybe say hi from me, but I don't know if he'll remember me.
0: He will. I'm sure he will. Sorry, I interrupted you there.
2: Okay.
0: Just, you know.
2: It's exciting. But yeah, so that's why we brought it to Madeley. It's been brewing in the background for ages, and I ended up going off work and having a baby, so it's just been a bit delayed, but we're back now. And yeah, that's why we've chosen Madeley. And the Madeley Centre, where the rehearsals are held, is just a brilliant venue. So it just has to be used, I think. So we're very lucky.
1: Amazing. So can anybody join, or do you need a bit of experience, or is there an audition process?
2: No, absolutely anybody can get involved, as long as you're interested in singing, or as long as you're interested in shows and musicals and films and things like that. No audition process, and I take things very, very slowly in the learning process. So for people who are, you know, sheet music readers or experienced choir members, they would be fine too, but these new people who've never done it before get very well supported, and it really is open to anybody. We just build that community of people who help each other as well, which is really nice. So
1: do you need any men, because Rob absolutely loves singing?
2: Yeah, you free on a Tuesday night?
0: Unfortunately, that tends to be the night I'm in London, but the office is in Crewe, so we do occasionally drive through by Madeley.
2: Drop into us. But yeah, we have got one gentleman at the moment.
0: Only one.
2: But he's doing a fab job so far. So, but we would always be open for a few more gentlemen.
0: Listen, there is nothing better in life than singing a song. And to sing it to an audience.
2: Yeah.
0: with a group of people, like-minded people who love singing. There is nothing better for mental health more than anything else.
2: Yeah. Absolutely.
0: It's a great thing
2: so
0: for mental
2: health.
0: So
2: much research has been done on the effects of singing in a group particularly. And it just does so much in lots of different ways. It's not even just make yourself feel a bit happier. It's like it's building up your memory. It's building up your sense of community. Yeah. And there's a really interesting piece of research that shows that people who sing in a group together, their heartbeats sync up. Unless you've got like a pacemaker, maybe not, but
1: that's just
0: why is she looking at me when she said that? I'm not that old, you know. All right,
1: that just gave me chills a bit.
2: It's true, it's because you're all breathing at the same time.
0: That's really interesting. I'm going to watch tomorrow because we're at rehearsal for Panto tomorrow and we'll be singing in the afternoon.
1: Go around with the stethoscope.
0: Yeah,
1: excuse me a second.
0: Give me a hand, just let me feel your pulse.
2: Don't mind me.
1: So, what kinds of songs are you working on at the moment?
2: So, we've only had one rehearsal so far. We launched on Tuesday, all happening right now. But we started with Seasons of Love from Rent, because that's a classic and it has to be ready. It has to be ready to go.
1: Rob's going to be in touch with me.
2: I'm selling here. Stop selling. And then One Day More we did as well, which was good fun. We did it very chaotically.
0: That's a great. I've sang that on stage.
2: Oh, so good. And then we're working towards some Christmassy bits. So we're also going to be doing Hallelujah. And not the Hallelujah, not that one, the other one.
1: Yeah. Yeah, Alexandra Burke version.
2: Yes, that's it.
1: I know what you mean, yes.
2: And we're also going to be looking at Once Upon a December from Anastasia.
1: I love that
2: which
1: song.
2: Which is a lovely one. And I've done an arrangement of a quite unknown Dolly Parton song, actually, because it was used in the film Joyful Noise, and she wrote and performed it, and it's called From Here to the Moon and Back. So I've arranged it for choir, and we're going to be the first to perform it as a choir. I think in the whole world. Can't find any other arrangement of it. So that's quite exciting.
0: You need to record it and send it to us in MP3 and we'll play it.
2: Oh, okay, I will do.
0: Definitely.
2: Okay, thank you.
1: Yeah. What would you say to somebody who loves singing but feels nervous about joining?
2: I mean, I can't say that the first time you come along won't be scary to something like this. Of course, it's so brave to put yourself out there and do it for yourself. But there's so much support. There's so many people that feel the same way you do. And even if you're joining a group that's been established for quite a while, everybody remembers their first time that they came and the way that they felt. And I mean, even on Tuesday, I was so nervous. I've had lots of nerves and bubbly energy. But then the minute that music starts, it just goes away. You just forget about it and you're just there to enjoy. So I'd say just be brave if you can. Maybe bring along somebody with you. That always makes things feel a bit less scary, doesn't it? But you won't be feeling nervous for very long.
1: I think it's just such a... And it's so weird that you're here today, because it's my late dad's birthday today.
0: Yeah.
1: And he died of cancer a couple of years ago. And my stepmum, she was obviously devastated. She absolutely was. But he was her whole world. And she joined a cancer choir in Sheffield.
0: Yeah.
1: And she's absolutely loving it. Mm. She's never been a singer before.
2: No, but it's not for that, is it, at that point?
1: It's just, it's almost like she's come alive again, isn't it?
2: Yeah. And you wouldn't believe how quickly a community develops. They really do, because I've got a couple of different choirs, and within a couple of weeks, everybody knows each other so well. They're sending flowers to each other if they've had like good news and things like that, and it's just lovely. And it does, and especially if people are in a similar situation to you, like your mom, that would make sense that they would, you know, come together and all find a way to relate to each other. It's a lovely, lovely thing.
1: Magical.
2: Yeah.
1: So have you got any performances coming up that you're building towards?
2: Yes. So we've got two performances at the moment in the books, and they're both Christmassy ones. So we've got the Christmas light switch on in Madeley, which of course the date's going to go out of my brain now. I think it's the 25th of November. That's what's in my head.
0: I thought you were going to say the 25th of December. I was going to say you're too late.
2: Nobody would be there, would they? Yeah. And that one should be quite nice, a lovely day. And they've got lots of other things, you know, market and things like that. Yeah. And then our performance is called Christmas Debut, which is at the Madeley Centre. And we're going to be singing all of the songs I've just mentioned. We've got some special guest soloists as well. So Kieran Roberts is coming along to sing, and also Sassy Gray Singer's coming along. And that should be quite nice. That's Thursday, the 18th of December.
1: Oh, that's
0: And what about your other choir then? So you've got Market Drayton as well. I mean, that's not too far away. Any events going on with them?
2: I live in Loggerheads and I listen to you. So I thought to myself, you know, I know that Shropshire, it's a bit of way away, but I listen. So,
1: people travel, don't they?
2: Exactly,
1: if it's something that you love.
2: Yeah.
1: I mean, we know people that travel like an hour and a half for rehearsals just because they're putting on a show that they really want to be involved
2: in. Exactly,
0: We've been to listen to a choir at Christmas at Lichfield Cathedral,
2: oh,
0: you know.
2: Done it,
0: yeah, it was.
2: Yeah,
0: brilliant, you know. So you'll travel if it's good,
2: yeah,
0: you'll travel.
2: Yeah, if it's right, yeah. So my Market Drayton one is for children. So it's for, there's two groups. There's a primary age group and then a high school age group. You wouldn't believe how brilliant they are. They are so, so talented. That's been going for nearly 2 years now. So that one's the Market Drayton one. And then I run a choir at the Dorothy Clive Garden, if you've heard
0: of that. Yes, we've had them on years ago, didn't we?
2: Oh, have you? Yes. I also work there. So
0: oh, do you?
2: Back, let me know. Yeah. Well, I'll come back.
0: Yeah, definitely. When we first had the radio show way back before I was ill.
1: Yeah, they were on quite often.
0: Quite often, yeah.
2: Great stuff. I'll get in touch because I'd love to come and put my other hat on for a bit.
0: Yeah, of course you can. Yeah, by all means. Yeah,
1: of course. So before we play a song for you, just remind us where and when do you meet? Does it cost anything? And how can listeners join?
2: Sure. So, yes, we meet on a Tuesday evening at the Madeley Centre in the main hall. It's at 7:30 and finishes at 9 p.m. Rehearsals are £7.50 per rehearsal, but they're paid in blocks. And you can pay monthly as well. So we make it as easy as possible. And if you want to get in touch, you can find me on Facebook. So we are called HGM Show Choir on Facebook. And if you also go on the internet and type in Hannah Grace Music, you'll find me that way as well. And just get in touch and I'll give you all the information you need and come along, join in the fun.
0: That's great,
1: brilliant,
0: isn't it?
1: Brilliant.
0: Perhaps we could have them in at Christmas.
1: Definitely. Oh, to sing.
0: Just a few of them in at Christmas to sing.
2: No, my choir listeners will be listening now thinking, yes.
1: Yeah, absolutely.
2: I would love that, and I'm sure they would too.
1: We could even get a Christmas tree and you could switch it on.
0: Yeah.
2: Another Christmas light switch on.
1: Exactly.
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0: Sorry, Dan, if you've already got that plan for another guest, we've just taken it.
1: First Saturday in December, come here for the curtain call light switch on.
2: Amazing.
1: Yeah, amazing.
2: Okay,
1: so Rob's got a special song just for you and all of the choir members.
0: I have.
1: If you play MC Hammer now,
0: I've got The Greatest Showman with This Is Me.
2: Perfect.
0: Is that okay?
2: Wonderful.
0: Thank you very much for joining
2: us.
0: Really interesting.
2: Thanks for having me.
0: And hopefully we'll see you soon.
2: Thank you.

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0: Such a beautiful song.
1: I must admit, we loved singing that, didn't we, when we did that in Panto?
0: We really did. It was a very, very beautiful song. Oh, right. So I think we should tell everybody what's happening in October across the city and surrounding areas from a concert and live music point of view.
1: Okay, I'll go. I'll come up with something. Wait a minute. Okay, so.
0: Have a think.
1: CSSO Discover.
0: Ooh.
1: A Little Night Music.
0: Oh, is that classical?
1: It is. It's classical music by the City of Stoke-on-Trent Symphony Orchestra. It's on at the King's Hall on Saturday, October the 3rd, which is today. That's 2026. October the 3rd, Saturday, at 7:30 p.m. this evening.
0: Wow.
1: That sounds great.
0: And guess who's on at the Regent on Monday, October the 5th? Michael Ball.
1: Oh, I was going to say Telly Savalas.
0: No, it's Michael Ball.
1: Oh, okay.
0: I don't know how many tickets are left, but, you know, have a look. Regent Theatre website, find out.
1: Has he got any support?
0: Well, yeah, probably.
1: I've heard he's got Les Jones there as support.
0: Oh, I thought you meant, like, wrist support or something. I don't know if he'd hurt himself.
1: Well, he was ill, wasn't he?
0: Yeah,
1: they had to cancel the show, didn't they? Yeah.
0: Anyway.
1: Postponed, not cancelled, because he's back on. Next one, I'm going to go with, right, Chris Halm.
0: Ooh,
1: have you heard of him?
0: I haven't.
1: He's an intimate acoustic and solo singer, and he's got a show. He used to be part of the Seahorses, you remember? He was Seahorses' front man.
0: Oh, right.
1: At Austin Tap, yeah, so he's got a show at Austin Tap on Thursday, October the 8th, 2026, so that's this year, at 7 o'clock.
0: Oh, and Francis Rossi of Status Quo fame. Yes. Talking about classics and deep cuts on his songbook, Quo Past, Present, Future Tour. That's going to be on at the Regent Theatre on Friday, October the 9th at 5:30. Oh, that's quite an early time.
1: 5:30?
0: Is that right?
1: Is that a typo?
0: I don't know.
1: Ooh.
0: It's quite early, ooh, isn't it?
1: It is Francis Rossi, though. I mean, you imagine that, seeing him. He's still got long hair, hasn't he?
0: Has he?
1: Yeah. Well, last time I saw him on stage, he had, yeah.
0: Is there anything else on?
1: Yeah, yes, yeah. So, get this one.
0: Okay, let's get it.
1: Mortallica.
0: Oh, I like what they've done there.
1: Mortallica, a live Metallica tribute performance at 11 on Friday, October the 9th.

0: The October the 10th at 7 o'clock.
1: I tell you what, that 11's got two good nights, hasn't it? It's got really Mortalica.
0: We need to go and find out where it is. I wouldn't mind going
1: Any
0: to see
1: listeners
0: that.
1: Know where 11 is, please text
0: I've got
1: in.
0: I've got the map now, but I'm not understanding it very well. So
1: zoom out on the map a bit.
0: Oh, you know where I'm at.
1: Because the listeners might want to know.
0: All right, you have a look then.
1: No, that's your job.
0: Oh, how rude. Well, I'm never any good at the directions, am I?
1: I know.
0: Anyway, have we got a song to play?
1: Well, yeah, I'm going to play something not to do with any of it, in fairness.
0: Oh,
1: yeah.
0: What are you going to play?
1: Well, there's a song that we love out of Wicked. I don't do many musical songs, you know, because it's not my... Well, I do like musicals, and I love singing, as everybody knows, but I'm not into watching loads of musicals. I've got more important things to do in my life, like breathing. But
0: rude.
1: This song from Wicked is just a classic song. So I'm just going to play it. I'm not even going to announce it, because as soon as... the listeners hear it, they'll know. Straight away, yeah?
0: Straight away.
1: So let's just hit this.
0: Is this the original Broadway cast version?
2: Elphaba, why couldn't you have stayed calm for once instead of flying off the handle? I hope you're happy.

0: across Stoke-on-Trent and Newcastle-under-Lyme, on DAB, online and on mobile. 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
1: The co-pilot of a Fly Dubai flight, which almost crashed last week, had attacked the pilot with the cockpit's crash axe. Johnny Holmes has the details.
2: That's right. The United Arab Emirates officials have deemed it a terrorist incident, with the co-pilot being brought down by passengers and crew. He's been named as Omani national Hamam al-Hamami and had tried to take control of the plane, which was heading for Israel with 182 people on board. Investigations are underway to determine whether he was working alone or has a connection to extremist groups.
1: Two Iranian nationals have been remanded into custody, charged with preparation for terrorist acts. Salam Amajan and Rahman Salehi, 36 and 34, were arrested over an alleged bomb plot against the Jewish community in Manchester. And the second episode of The Celebrity Traitors drew in a peak audience of 8.6 million viewers last night. The next episode is on Thursday. That's the latest here from Radio News Hub. I'm Matthew Dudley.
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5: I've learned to slam on the brake

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0: was good, that, wasn't it?
1: Proud to be the voice of your community since 20.
0: That was good, that, wasn't it?
2: It was. That was a little teaser for who our next guest could be. Very excited. But before all that, we've spoken to all these companies and all this different stuff that's going on in October. We haven't mentioned something that's really important to us. What's happening in October, Rob, that's really, really important to me and you? In fact, it's on October and November.
0: I know.
2: What is it?
0: Liverpool playing.
2: Oh.
0: No. We've got Murder Mystery.
2: Yes, we have.
0: Yes, the next Murder Mystery segment written and directed by Rebecca Mills will be performed at the Red House in Caverswall.
2: It will be.
0: On the 23rd of October, the 30th of October, the 31st of October, the 6th of November, the 7th of November. 6th and 7th are sold out. 23rd is almost sold out. 30th, we think we've got about 5 tickets left. And 31st, we've got a few tickets left as well.
2: And it's called I'm a Detective, Get me out of here!
0: And I've got a great accent, as you mentioned earlier. I've got a great accent. I'm really good at it.
2: How could people How could people get tickets?
0: How can you get tickets?
2: Yeah.
0: Well, they can get in contact with Bex and Rob, who run the murder mystery events for DE Caversmill. They can contact us by telephoning 01782 248 786, or they can email us at murdermysterytheatre@gmail.com.
2: And how much are the tickets, dear?
0: Tickets? Oh, now you're bloody asking me. I'm just a bloody on the radio. Now you're asking me. How do I know? I can't remember. $27.99 for a three-course meal.
2: A
0: three-course meal and a performance by the amazing amateur dramatic actors that are DE Caversmill Murder Mystery Team. Or a two-course meal for $24.99. And kids, still the same price.
2: Wow.
0: We've had for years, $14.99 for kids, and they get a two-course meal, so they can have sausage and chips, things like that, and they can have ice cream for afters.
2: Ooh.
0: And they get to watch the show as well.
2: I'd like to have sausage and chips and ice cream afterwards, actually. We've also
0: we can have sausage and chips tonight.
2: We're having ramen.
0: Oh, yeah, we're having ramen. Yeah, I know. Ramen. Sorry.
2: Anyway, we've had some more dinner guest shout-outs. Georgette would invite Rizzo from Greece.
0: Oh.
2: As she'd throw an excellent party. She would.
0: True.
2: Would,
0: yeah,
2: well.
0: She would. Yeah, yeah.
2: She would. And Aunt Clues would invite Gingy from Shrek. But it's probably best not to ask him why.
0: I don't understand that joke because I don't know Shrek. I saw Ant's comment because he's always commenting because he's a good lad. And I ain't got a clue what it meant, so I didn't respond. Sorry, Ant.
2: I'll tell you off stage.
0: Will
2: off
0: you? Off stage. Tell me off stage.
2: So, in a few minutes, we're going to be welcoming Newcastle Operatic Society into the studio. They're going to be talking about Dear Evan Hansen. We played a little bit of a teaser song earlier. Have we got another one that we can play?
0: We have, yeah. We're going to play Four Forever.
2: Oh, nice.
0: Is it?
2: Yeah.
0: I'll never see it. Dear Evan Hansen. I don't even know what it's about. I'm looking forward to talking to Newcastle Operatic Society so they can educate me on it, to be fair. Is that all right?
2: Yeah.
0: Yeah, okay. Good. Okay, well, before we do that, let's do what we always do on this show.
2: Okay.
0: Yeah.
2: What, make a mistake?
0: I nearly swore at you then.
2: bring in something early? Forget the ads. Okay.
0: Forget not to speak because we're on our phones.
2: Organising guests.
0: No, I'm going to play the ads. Of course I am. Because we have to play the ads.
2: We do.
0: Okay. Enjoy the ads.
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0: Okay, so our next guests haven't arrived yet.
2: Where are they?
0: I don't know. So what I'm going to do is I'm going to see something different.
2: Okay.
0: We're going to talk about what's on. Because we haven't done that before, have we?
2: No, because isn't that what we're supposed to do?
0: Oh, damn.
2: So, tell okay. me what's on at the theatre, my darling,
0: right, okay,
2: in October.
0: We'll start off at the theatre. So, yeah. Last performance tonight
2: yes.
0: at the Rep Theatre, Stoke Rep Theatre, on Longleat Road, next to the Big Elephant. I don't know what colour it is these days, purple, pink, yellow, green, orange, whatever. Depends on what drugs you're on. The Ghost Train.
2: Oh.
0: Arnold Ridley's classic comedy thriller play is on this evening. At 7:30, the final performance. Now, you've seen it this week.
2: I have.
0: You reviewed it for the Sentinel.
2: Yeah, had the pleasure of reviewing it. It was incredible. Absolutely incredible.
0: Okay, so that's the first thing that's on this week.
2: Yeah, definitely. I'd be surprised if there's any tickets left. But if there is, you need to go and see it. You definitely do.
0: Okay, next to come. Mm-hmm. Shall I carry on to the
2: yes.
0: list? Yeah, next to come. Because of Saturday.
2: Oh, what's this?
0: It's a play by Kieran Edwards exploring grief and anger. It's a one-night-only play.
2: Oh, interesting.
0: And it's on, again, at the Stoke Rep Theatre on Wednesday, October the 7th, 2026, at 7:30. So get along to the Stoke Rep. It sounds like it's going to be a really strange and interesting place, exploring grief and anger. It's a great stage, so I hope you can get along and watch that. Next, we have Annie.
2: Wait.
0: What?
2: I've just solved a mystery.
0: Why?
2: I found our guest.
0: Where are they?
2: They're in the waiting room.
0: Oh?
2: Somebody must have let them in.
0: Oh?
2: I'm going to go and fetch them.
0: Shall I carry on with this?
2: You carry on with that, and I'll multitasking and fetch them.
0: Well, it's not multitasking, is it? Because you're walking.
2: I'm going to drink my lime drink as I go.
0: I'm turning your mic down. Okay, next on then, after that one by that play by Kieran Edwards, the next one is Annie, the classic West End Broadway musical running at the Regent Theatre, and it's starring Claire Sweeney. She's been in Corrie, hasn't she? I think she was in Brookie. And she had loads of other things as well, and loads of West End stuff. But the classic West End Broadway musical is on Wednesday, the October the 14th, through till Sunday, October the 18th, this year, 2026. So get yourselves up to the Regent Theatre to watch that classic musical that is Annie. Following that, there's the Laugh Out Loud Comedy Club. It's stand up comedy night at the Regent Theatre on Saturday, October the 17th. That's 19:30 or 7:30, whichever you want to call it. And the Laugh Out Loud Comedy Club, anyway, it's a great night out. It's really good fun. They usually have three or four comedians on as well as being hosted, and it's a really, really good night. The next, we have Afterthoughts, an evening of reflection and humour with actor and comedian Richard Iode at the Regent Theatre on Monday, October the 19th at 7:30. Following for that, we have The Monkey's Paw, a supernatural theatrical adaptation at the House of Lawrence, which I think's in Stoke, from Wednesday, October the 28th through till Sunday, November the 1st. And finally, in the October run of theatre, comedy and shows, we have the Jersey Boys hitting the musical highlights of Frankie Valli and the Four Seasons at the Regent Theatre, October the 29th. Through to October the 31st. But obviously you won't be going on to October the 31st, because you'll get in touch with us, because we have some tickets left for Murder Mystery. And you want to come and see Bex and Rob perform in Murder Mystery. I know you do. So please get in touch with us at murdermysterytheatre.co.uk. 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Either way, you can get your tickets, come along to one of our many fundraisers that we support, me and Beck, for DE Cavers Mill. And the middle mystery is I'm a Detective, Get Me Out of Here. I'll let you do that, Beck. Yeah, so moving on from that. You're not on. I haven't turned your mic on. You're here now.
2: I'm here now.
0: I'm going to turn the guest mic on as well, because that'd be nice. Now we've got a guest.
2: Now that we've got a guest, we were really worried.
0: Yeah, we were. But he's here.
2: Welcome.
0: The main man is here.
2: Welcome. Introduce yourself and tell us a bit about your involvement with Newcastle Operatic Society.
7: Yeah, so I'm Michael Dyer. I'm chairman of Newcastle Operatic Society.
0: And he's the main man.
7: Well, I wouldn't go that far, Rob, but
0: okay.
2: He's the boss.
0: I thought you were.
2: He's the mafia boss.
0: Yeah, we've had you on at least two, if not three times now. We saw you at the Noda Awards as well. We saw you down at the Noda Awards.
7: Where we were both winners. That was,
0: yes, that's
7: that was
0: true, mate.
7: Out,
0: yeah, it was a good day. I won it, yeah.
2: I did the biggest whoop of ever, I think, I've ever done.
0: Is that what it was?
2: Yeah.
0: Anyway, Mike, go on, carry on, sorry.
7: Yeah, no, we're performing Evan Hansen, Dear Evan Hansen, in a couple of weeks' time at the Stoke Rep Theatre from the 20th to the 24th of October. Yeah, we've got some exciting things going on at the minute. We've got a rehearsal tomorrow with Sonny Monaghan, who was the alternate Evan on the UK tour. And he's also just got the leading part in Paddington, the musical, in the West End. So yeah, he's coming to do some workshop and rehearsal stuff with us tomorrow.
0: Well, and that's good, isn't it?
7: Also, just launched a competition on our Facebook page today to win four tickets to the opening night of our show as well. So
2: are we allowed to enter that?
0: Yeah, we need to enter. We need to enter.
2: Anyway.
0: No, I'm down in London that week.
2: Oh, I'll go. Anyway, how would you describe Dear Evan Hansen to somebody who hasn't seen it without any spoilers?
7: Yeah, so I think it's a fair to say it's a contemporary musical that kind of covers all the themes that young people are facing today, you know, social media, online presence, the pressures that brings, the anxiety around going to school and making friends and relationships as well. And I think most people, when they go to watch the show, they will resonate with one of the songs. They can dig deep into at least one of the songs. You Will Be Found probably the one that most people have heard, and kind of, once you've heard it in the show, you then hear it as a backing track on things like The X Factor, you know, in years gone by and things like that. And it just kind of just keeps cropping up, because I think when you listen to that song in particular, it's one that everybody can resonate with and kind of, you know, that gets emotional about and kind of just locks into a memory that they've had.
2: It is very emotive song.
0: Before you came on, we played, to give a sneak preview, it was coming on, we played Waving Through a Window. It's the first time I've ever, because I don't know Evan Hansen the musical at all. We played that, and it's a lovely song.
7: Yeah, I mean, I'm a bit of a Dear Evan Hansen super fan. I've seen it too many times. Yeah, and I think that's what I'm saying. There's a song for everyone. I think,
0: yeah.
7: Again, Waving Through a Window, I think when you, that's the one that you judge people on, because it's such a tough song to sing for males. So I think if you can sing that song well, then you're gonna do well during the run of the show. But yeah, there's so many good songs to pick from. One of my favourites actually is Good For You, where there's more characters interacting with each other. It's just a really good tune, and that's the one that I'm enjoying the most at the minute. That's on repeat in the car.
0: Is it?
7: Even though I'm not involved in that particular song, I suppose. So yeah, I'm also playing the dad, Larry Murphy of Connor, who kills himself in the show. So I think
2: tough role. Yeah. What made the society choose this particular production?
7: Well, as Rob was saying earlier, I suppose I'm kind of the main man. So yeah, I think just my obsession with the show. As soon as the rights come out, I was just like, this is something we've got to do. It's a story that needs sharing, needs telling. Like, obviously it was on in the West End, but this is the first time it's been performed in Stoke-on-Trent. There's been a couple of performances relatively close in kind of Stockport and Rugeley and a few places like that. But yeah, this is the first time it'll come to Stoke-on-Trent. And I think, like you say, if you listen to the soundtrack and you're not at least intrigued about coming to see the show, I'd be very, very surprised.
2: Yeah, totally.
7: And I think with a show like this, it's not a Les Mis or something like that, where people just know what it is and they go to buy it. You kind of see Dear Evan Hansen and you think, oh, I don't know what that is or that's sort of about. I think if there's one show you should just give a go at, I think this is it, because the soundtrack's just unbelievable.
0: He's selling it, isn't he?
2: Yeah,
0: he's selling it, mate.
2: What makes Evan such a complicated character to portray?
7: I think it's kind of evoking all those emotions from all those kind of subjects that I've just touched on. He's not just somebody that's struggling with the anxiety of making friends. He's kind of obsessed with this one girl in particular, and he doesn't know how to speak to her, and he gets multiple opportunities and just keeps fluffing that. So it's kind of...
0: We've all been there.
7: Yeah, exactly. And the sweaty palms and all that kind of thing. And I think it's just when you match all those emotive kind of scenes that you've got to portray, and then sing like an angel as well, and sing and basically carry the full show. It is a really tough part to play, but Zav, who's playing Evan for us, 18 years old, he's doing such a good job.
2: Wow, amazing. So which song or scene feels particularly powerful during rehearsals for you at the moment?
7: I think there's a few, obviously, with me playing Larry, the ones where I'm involved feel more emotive to me. I think there's a scene where... he's trying to tell Evan that he thinks this is Evan's. He thinks this is Connor's suicide note, and they're trying to get that across. And seeing the heartache from the mother of Connor, and then obviously from the dad's side, you're trying to keep that stiff upper lip and kind of man of the household thing, and just seeing how those emotions play out. And luckily, our vice chairman, Rob Lawton, is also playing Larry on the other night. So I've got this never happened before, where I've kind of played as an alternate. So you can get to see somebody else play that part.
2: Yeah, that's interesting.
0: It's different, isn't it?
7: And bounce off each other, yeah. So it's been really, really good to do that and learn a little bit off Rob as well, kind of during the process. But yeah, just those scenes with the parents especially, trying to see what it's like for grieving parents to lose someone.
2: Yeah, that's really interesting what you're doing with alternative, because everybody deals with grief differently. So you're always going to bring something slightly different to that. So that's really interesting. What would you like the audiences to be talking about on the way home?
7: Hopefully how good it was, and hopefully they come again, because there'll be an alternate on a different night and things like that.
2: You're showing off because you can say the word now.
7: Yeah, yeah. It's a tricky word to say.
0: Just for Beck.
7: But yeah, I think that surprise element, because like you say, I think unless you've seen it in the West End or if you caught it on tour or whatever, just kind of for people to go, yeah, that's in my top five now or whatever, because again, I'd never heard of it when I went to watch it in the West End, and then I proceeded to go and watch it six or seven times, just because every time I was in London for work, I was like, I'm going to see Evan Hansen again, just because it's just such a good musical. And so, yeah, hopefully we can change a few people's perceptions on the show, maybe, and kind of get people to, you know, become super fans. I might start a fan page or something like that after it or whatever.
0: A Stoke fan page for Dear Evan Hansen.
7: Definitely.
0: You go for it, Mike.
2: I think I'm just personally as well, I think we did, one of our family members, Ruby, she committed suicide when she was quite young. And the year after, we were in the theatre and we were singing that song, You Will Be Found. And I didn't think I got through any of the performances because it is so, it's just amazing.
7: Yeah, and I think that's the thing, you know, you're singing about these really tough topics, but also there's a lot of joy in the show as well, like kind of people finding themselves and learning to cope with grief and things like that. So I think they're really important topics to cover. And like you say, it's not just all sad.
2: No,
7: it's quite a comedic show as well, and there's lots of funny moments in it as well. So yeah, I think there is something for everybody, and I think it's kind of, it's nice to get the chance, like say, for, you know, to be the first people to put this on in Stoke.
2: So when's it on? How do we book? And do you have any age or content guidance that you give to audiences?
7: Yeah, so the show's on the 20th to the 24th of October at the Stoke Rep Theatre. You can book tickets via our Facebook and Instagram page, which are just Newcastle Operatic Society, or you can go direct to ticketsource.co.uk/Newcastle Operatic. Get that right, not the society, but in the end. And then I think age guidance wise, we just kind of followed what the West End and things have done. I think 12 plus. There is the themes of suicide in there, but again, there's nothing explicit in there or anything. A lot of the things are implied, as well. So it is, you know, I think that's about right. Yeah.
2: And how much tickets?
7: Tickets are £22. And yeah, they can be purchased via Ticketsource, or, you know, if that's a little bit too steep, get in and have a go on the competition today and win four tickets for the opening night. Yeah,
0: I'm in London the opening night. I'm in London most of that week.
2: Well,
0: the only way we could go see it is on the 24th. That's the only night. I've already checked the diary as Mike was talking.
7: Okay, I'm sure we can find you some tickets, right?
0: Yeah, 24th. That's the only day we can go.
2: I love the music from it.
0: And as Bex says, we've sang a couple of songs from it. And it's a great, great, great soundtrack. The only thing I'm going to say is please don't mention Rob Lawton's name ever again on this radio show, because I played Daddy Warbucks, Danny, and the review said Rob Lawton did a great performance. It was me.
2: He was devastated.
0: Wasn't my name in the Sentinel. It's Rob Lawton's name. It's me.
7: It's a good job I didn't ask him to come.
0: Yeah,
7: to
0: I wouldn't have allowed him in.
2: He would. Ignore him.
0: Okay, it was 10 years ago and I've still not got over it.
2: Anyway, shall we play the song?
0: Yeah, well, I'm just going to say, Mike, it's lovely having you on this show. It's always lovely to see you, mate. You've obviously got such a passion for theatre like we have. And it's
2: like we have.
0: Yeah, I'm not supposed to say that. Wasn't that grammatically incorrect, was it?
2: It's
0: just me, isn't it? That's who I am. I'm not educated like you. We like to talk to people who have got that passion, and it's great to see. Yeah. The theatre in Stoke-on-Trent is really important to so many people. So you keep doing the good work you do, mate.
2: Absolutely.
0: Keep doing the good work you do.
7: Cheers.
0: All right. And we're going to play You Will Be Found. There you go. We are playing another one later as well. We're playing Fool Forever as well later on. But we're just going to play this one now. Thanks, Mike. Get your tickets, 20th to 24th of October at the Stoke Rep.

0: Have you seen this? Someone put a video of your speech online.
1: My speech?
0: People started sharing it, I guess. And now, I mean, Connor is
2: Your
0: everywhere.
2: Speech is everywhere. This morning, the Connor Project page, it only had 56 people following.
1: Well, how many does it have now?
2: 4,582.
0: 16,239.
1: I don't understand. What happened?
0: You

0: needs to hear this.
1: A beautiful tribute.
0: Favorite, I know someone who really needed to hear this today. So thank you, Evan Hansen, for doing what you're doing.
2: I never met you, Connor, but coming on here, reading everyone's posts, it's so easy.

0: What an amazing song that incredible. Is, isn't it? Absolutely it is, isn't incredible. It?
1: What a great show.
0: We have. We've had a good show today,
1: really,
0: haven't we? Yeah.
1: Really good
0: show. You've made a couple of mistakes, like, but other than that, we've been fine.
1: I always do.
0: We've been really good. I've enjoyed this week.
1: I have, yeah. Really have. Good. I've enjoyed every time. Every time. Next month. Wow. Next month is going to be a pantomime of a show. Great fun.
0: Oh, no, it isn't.
1: It is. It's going to be great fun. It's going to be total and utter chaos. We've got Baller Simpsonian players coming in to talk about Hoodwinked, a Robin Hood panto.
0: Ooh, that'll be interesting, wouldn't it? It's John Mannix, isn't it?
1: Is he? I don't know. Is we'll he? Have to find out. We'll find out. Yeah. More. Yeah. We've got Sats coming in to talk about all things Aladdin. And we've got the award-winning DE Caversmill Theatre Company. I think we've heard of them, haven't we?
0: Yeah.
1: I think we have.
0: And they won panto in the region last 2 years.
1: Is it three?
0: Is it three? Last 3 years? Right, who knows? Anyway, but I tell you what, they're good, them.
1: They're going to do Cinderella.
0: Are they?
1: Do you know what I've heard? They've got the best fairy godmother ever in this year's production.
0: Yes, I've heard that as well, yes. I've heard they've got the best baron they've ever had.
1: I've heard that too.
0: Yeah.
1: Not a barren wasteland.
0: No.
1: No. The Baron is going to be brilliant. So anyway, they're going to come and talk about Cinderella. Incredible. If you ever would like to come in to talk to us about what's going on in your theatre company, your dance company, your choir.
0: Yeah, definitely choirs.
1: Orchestras.
0: Yeah.
1: And we still haven't had
0: Morris Dancers.
1: Morris Dancers. There must be a Morris Dancing Company. Anyway, if you want to come on to talk about Morris anything, Dancers. Please email us. It's curtaincall@sixdowns.co.uk. Incredible. Can't wait for next month's show.
0: I know, it's going to be really, really fun packed show. We love panto, don't we? So it's going to be a great, great show. Thank you very much for listening today.
1: Oh, I thought you were thanking me then.
0: No.
1: That's okay. My pleasure.
0: Thank you, listeners, for joining us today. We hope you've enjoyed our show.
1: Yes.
0: We love doing this. Dee Caversmill, everybody else that comes on. Boston will be on next month. It's going to be absolutely brilliant.
1: It is.
0: And I can't wait for the light switch on in December, on our December show now.
1: It's going to be incredible. I mean, and obviously our listeners won't know, but we spoke to Hannah after the live interview, and we're going to go and visit them in rehearsal.
0: Yeah, so that'll be really good fun.
1: One day, aren't we?
0: Yeah, so that'll be really, really good fun. Listen, thanks very much, listeners. Stay tuned for more music on Six Towns Radio. Don't turn off just because we're going. Enjoy the rest of the shows on throughout the day. And we'll see you, what date are we on next?
1: I think it's the 7th of November, which is the first Saturday of the month.
0: Okay, we'll see you on the 7th of November.
1: Have a great time. Bye.
0: Bye.

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Ladies and gents, this is the moment you've waited for. You've been searching in the dark, your sweat soaking through the floor. And buried in your bones, there's an ache that you can't ignore. 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
1: The co-pilot of a Fly Dubai flight, which almost crashed last week, had attacked the pilot with the cockpit's crash axe. Matthew Dudley gives us the details.
2: That's right. The United Arab Emirates officials have deemed it a terrorist incident, with the co-pilot being brought down by passengers and crew. He's now been named as Omani national Hammam al-Hammami and had tried to take control of the plane, which was heading for Israel with 182 people on board. Investigations are underway to determine whether he was working alone or has a connection to extremist groups.
1: A sixth man arrested over a suspected terror plot at RAF Fairford has been released on bail. The 25-year-old British-Iranian dual national was detained in Westminster on suspicion of preparing terrorist attacks. Anti-migrant and anti-racism protests are expected in Southampton and Dover today, with police warning demonstrators against covering their faces. And Kevin Sinfield completes his 7-in-7 ultramarathon challenge today, raising money to fund research into motor neuron disease. That's the latest from Radio News Hub. I'm Ben Monsey.
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1: The co-pilot of a Fly Dubai flight, which almost crashed last week, has been named. Matthew Dudley has more.
2: He has been named today as Omani national Hamam al-Hamami, with reports he had been banned from flying in Oman over concerns he had adopted extreme views. United Arab Emirates officials have deemed this week's incident a terrorist one, with al-Hamami being brought down by passengers and crew. We've heard he attacked the pilot with the cockpit crash axe.
1: A 25-year-old dual UK-Iranian national has been bailed following the RAF Fairford incident. He's now the sixth man to have been arrested in connection to the plot and bailed. Police are stepping up security ahead of rival protests in Southampton and Dover. Anti-migrant demonstrators and counter-protesters are expected to gather on the south coast. Russian attacks have killed at least six people in Ukraine as Moscow continues strikes on cities and infrastructure. And former Leeds Rhinos legend and motor neuron disease campaigner Kevin Sinfield will complete his 7-in-7 ultramarathon challenge today. From Radio News Hub, I'm Ben Monsey.
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0: Hi everybody, it's me, Torby, from the Six Towns Radio Breakfast Show, inviting you to join me every weekday from 7am. I know it's early, but I'm going to wake you with some great music, some great chat, and maybe the odd special guest. So why not wake up with the bright... Bleh. But not another take again. These things never go right. You know, I could spend a load of time doing these jingles, but I'm just going to tell you, it's a great show. Listening from 7am, you will not be disappointed.
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But nobody wants to hear that. They just want the classics. Can't blame them, really.

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Music from the past. 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Then tune in to Nikki T when she rewinds the weekend every Sunday between 4 and 6. She'll be playing music like this

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1: The co-pilot of a Fly Dubai flight, which almost crashed last week, had attacked the pilot with the cockpit's crash axe. Matthew Dudley gives us the details.
2: That's right. The United Arab Emirates officials have deemed it a terrorist incident, with the co-pilot being brought down by passengers and crew. He's now been named as Omani national Hammam al-Hammami and had tried to take control of the plane, which was heading for Israel with 182 people on board. Investigations are underway to determine whether he was working alone or has a connection to extremist groups.
1: A sixth man arrested over a suspected terror plot at RAF Fairford has been released on bail. Counter-terrorism police say the investigation remains ongoing and is hugely complex. Hundreds of anti-immigration protesters have gathered in Southampton and Dover today, with police warning demonstrators against covering their faces. And school inspections in England could be changed again, with Education Secretary Lucy Powell expected to ask Ofsted to rethink how it measures inclusion. That's the latest from Radio News Hub. I'm Ben Monsey.
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This is Six Towns Radio.

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1: The co-pilot of a Fly Dubai flight, which almost crashed last week, has been named. Matthew Dudley has more.
2: He has been named today as Omani national Hamam al-Hamami, with reports he had been banned from flying in Oman over concerns he had adopted extreme views. United Arab Emirates officials have deemed this week's incident a terrorist one, with al-Hamami being brought down by passengers and crew. We've heard he attacked the pilot with the cockpit crash axe.
1: Police have launched a murder investigation after a man was shot dead while people gathered for a memorial service in East Acton. Officers were called to Braybrook Street just before 8 yesterday evening, where the 40-year-old was pronounced dead. Around 50 people were at the scene. Hundreds of anti-immigration protesters have gathered in Southampton and Dover alongside counter-demonstrators amid a major police operation. And Kevin Sinfield has completed his 7-in-7 ultramarathon challenge today, raising money to fund research into motor neuron disease. It's in memory of his former teammate Rob Burrow. From Radio News Hub, I'm Ben Monse.
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2: The co-pilot of a Fly Dubai flight, which almost crashed last week, attacked the pilot with the cockpit's crash axe. Matthew Dudley has the details.
3: That's right. The United Arab Emirates officials have deemed it a terrorist incident, with the co-pilot being brought down by passengers and crew. He's now been named as Omani national Hammam al-Hammami and had tried to take control of the plane, which was heading for Israel with 182 people on board. Investigations are underway to determine whether he was working alone or has a connection to extremist groups.
2: A murder investigation is underway after a 40-year-old man was shot dead during a memorial service in West London. Around 40 to 50 people, including children, were gathered in East Acton when shots were heard shortly before 8 on Friday evening. No arrests have been made. School inspections in England could be changed again, with Education Secretary Lucy Powell expected to ask Ofsted to rethink how it measures inclusion. And England produced a 7-0 demolition of Croatia to strengthen their position in the Nations League. That's the latest from Radio News Hub. I'm Ben Monse.
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We play the world famous Six Towns Six. 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

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And do you know the answer to my impossible question? All this and more. Why would you wake up with anyone else? 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

Fancy letting your hair down and rocking out to the best in rock music? 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I'll be playing everything from A to B and a little bit of Z. So join me, Toby, for the Toby Rock Show. It'll blow your socks off.

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Hi everybody, it's me, Toby, from the Six Towns Radio Breakfast Show, inviting you to join me every weekday from 7am. I know it's early, but I'm going to wake you with some great music, some great chat, and maybe the odd special guest. So why not wake up with but not another take again. These things never go right. You know, I could spend a load of time doing these jingles, but I'm just going to tell you, it's a great show. Listening from 7am, you will not be disappointed.

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